0: was composed by my worthy constituent, Mr. Dizzy Gillespie, in the year 1942. We sincerely hope you do enjoy Salt Peanuts.
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From his 1959 Columbia recording. Song with Orange. Moved back 2 years, 1957, John Coltrane's Lush Life. And this is Train's Slow Blues.

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But can you dance to it? I think you can.

Train's show album, Lush Life, 1957. Kind of Liquid Soul in the background. Charles Mingus before that was Song with Orange. Kind of stretched it out there in the realm of Bop B. Or is that Bebop? Bop B or Bebop? We're going to get to the bottom of that. Before that, Chicago band, right? Liquid Soul, 1998. Make Some Noise. You have it in with my acid jazz genre, but I don't even know if that makes sense. Salt Peanuts and Chocolate Covered Nut. Bjork from her 1990 Jinglo with Ergvet El Hak Schnab Schlum Schnab Schnab Schnab Schnorn Schnorn, something like that. For that, Charles Parker. You may know him as Charlie, but Charles Parker with Tiny's Tempo from a 1944 recording, Django Reinhardt, 1949. It's Only a Paper Moon. And we had a little bit of, the Castellana Orchestra, My Shining Hour, Cab Calloway. And some Boogie Hep Cap music, The Five Caps with Boogie Woogie Ball. And a little What's Buzzin' Cousin, Cab Calloway, getting that set started. I got to remind you that you are listening to WRHC 106.7, WRHZ 93.5, both in Three Oaks, Z Station, broadcasting into the beautiful Chickamine Township. 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DJ Stoneboy, Monkey versus Robot. 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

From the seminal Nuggets original artifacts from the first psychedelic era. That's Fenwick with Mind Rocker. Mind Rocker. The Chicago band, very quirky, very jazz, Rotary Connection. When you give it, you got something. With

Here's another Rotary Connection one from their 1969 album Songs. Once again, doing another cover. Respect.

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1: Conservative Christian.
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0: Here's Todd Snyder with Conservative Christian, Right-wing Republican.

the band Garbage. Mid-90s, and Shirley Mason, the vocalist, the front.

Allie Golightly with The Ride Number One. From 2001. MIA with Amazon. Wonder Woman is a

0: Just like that.
1: Like my ass, motherfucker. This is a business. And you ain't too far gone to see that yet. Boss wants to see you.
0: That's nice. Maybe I'll come back for a bit or something.
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4: 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Is that morals and institutions, stuff like that, should be questioned just like everything
0: else. 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

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Less than a half hour to go. 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A repeat of the Rusty Venture Hour. And Thursday afternoon, repeat listeners, Democracy Now! Coming up at 5. We're gonna go into the last half hour with new stuff from Arcade Fire, Lord Fleet Fox, The Killers, and I believe some Steve Earle. This is title track from the new Arcade Fire. 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

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Another one from the Arcade Fire. Everything Now. 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

from the new Lord album, Melodramatic, and this is The Louvre. Or was The Louvre, or it still is The Louvre.

think we're going to go out this episode of Monkey vs. Robot with the Fleet Fox, Fool's Errand from their recently released Crack Up. Fleet Fox with Fool's Errand, and we are just about done with this Fool's Errand.

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0: Welcome to the Glorious Glean and a way to give newly planted trees a jump start in our yard. Start by buying a tree that's not too small, but at the same time is possible to handle. A good diameter for homeowners is 2 to 2.5 inches. Tree planting makes a big difference. Roots normally grow downward, but don't grow upward. The worst thing you can do is to plant trees too deeply. Trees planted too deeply are often a target for insects and disease. The hole should be no deeper than the root ball and 2 to 3 times as wide as the top of the root ball. Many tree roots are in the upper 12 inches, so they benefit by the planting hole being wider at the top. How long does it take your tree to recover from transplanting and begin to grow? You can count on at least 1 year for every inch of tree diameter. For WRHCLP, this is Peg Coring from the banks of the Galeen River.
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DJ Evad Sivad, where you never know what you're going to hear next. Saturday night, 10 to midnight. Hope you tune in.

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The notes that I need you. 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

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Start by buying a tree that's not too small, but at the same time is possible to handle. A good diameter for homeowners is 2 to 2.5 inches. Tree planting makes a big difference. Roots normally grow downward, but don't grow upward. The worst thing you can do is to plant trees too deeply. Trees planted too deeply are often a target for insects and disease. The hole should be no deeper than the root ball and 2 to 3 times as wide as the top of the root ball. Many tree roots are in the upper 12 inches, so they benefit by the planting hole being wider at the top. How long does it take your tree to recover from transplanting and begin to grow? You can count on at least 1 year for every inch of tree diameter. For WRHCLP, this is Peg Coring from the banks of the Galena River.

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Ms. Karras is being recognized for her notable public installations as a pop artist and creator of the inimitable Red, My Rescue Dog. 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

Welcome to the Glorious Galeen and a celebration of skunks. You'd be amazed at how interesting skunks are when you really think about it. First of all, let's get through the first question. Do skunks spray without warning? Nope. If you're smart, you'll figure out when a skunk is warning you. When a skunk feels vulnerable, it will stamp its little feet and charge at you. Next on the list, the skunk will turn and lift its tail. If you're not out of there, you will get sprayed. Skunks don't spray each other. The pungent smell is used only in life-threatening situations. If you have the misfortune of being sprayed by a skunk and not watching those signs, don't use tomato juice or gasoline. They just don't work. Michigan State University Cooperative Extension has a recipe for removing the smell from you or your dog. Skunks are fascinating. They eat insects and small rodents and don't hesitate to eat dog food or trash if you make it available. Up to 90% of the skunks don't survive the first winter, and their life expectancy in the wild is only 2 or 3 years. Up to 15 years if you make a skunk a pet. Don't do that. Generally, skunks live in burrows that are dug by other animals. From the banks of the Galeen, this is Peg Coring.

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There's a place where dreams are born. It's across the sea and through the storm. Now listen,

things in life for free. But you can give them to the birds and bees. I want money. Thrill. But you are

the glorious Galene and a look at residential growth patterns in the Galene River watershed. Unplanned, uncoordinated, low-density residential growth in the Galene River watershed is one of the greatest threats to our area's economy, tourism, and environmental well-being. This spread-out development creates a demand for expensive infrastructure, not to mention fragmenting our natural areas. The density is too low to economically provide urban services, but high enough that expensive roads, water, and sewer infrastructure are necessary. At a time when state budgets are strapped for water and sewer expansion, the tax burden falls on you, the taxpayer, and me. In addition, this type of unplanned growth also impacts water quality for all of us. At the watershed level, the desired development pattern is new buildings and infrastructure clustered. We welcome growth in the Galene River and hope that local government will examine a new pattern of development known as smart growth. From the banks of the Galene River, this is Peg Corrin.

0: another one that we put on the album by John Prine.
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0: We're going to be way in the back, about 10 miles.
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0: We decided at the last minute to put a tap dancer on this song. But you're going to have to wait about a month before I do it on stage.
1: I got my strides on.
0: You're going to do it? Steve will do it. He's got his tap tennies on. Okay.

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Welcome to the Glorious Galene and an exploration of the incredible ability of snails to hibernate 70 years or more. When it's too dry or too cold, snails pull their bodies into their shell. Snails then pump out as much water as possible and seal off the shell. When the conditions are right, the snail comes out of the shell and resumes life. From the banks of the Galene, this is Peg Coring.

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0: 这五百块钱给这五百多来做贷款。俺就不管他能不能完成自己的贷款的。
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0: What's on your mind?
1: 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Another day seemed without a compass. Eyes waiting, started to wonder. Metamorphosis, philosopher you thought you was.
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2: 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Welcome to Kavanaugh Tomasi Alive. Yes, it's an amazing day today. We had a lot of rain last night. We're live in the studio Thursday morning. Hello, everyone out there. What a beautiful day it is. Beautiful. And if you're listening to the Sunday replay, hello, Sunday. It's supposed to be like 90 degrees next week, so there it is. I'm so happy to be here with you. Yes, it's been a very challenging couple of days, and I have a lot to tell you. There's a lot going on in our area as well as in the world I'd like to discuss with you, because you are the greatest, most intelligent, funniest, savvy audience from here to wherever. Okay? Thank you for joining me here on Kavanaugh Live, Kavanaugh Tomasi Live. Well, I was worried about the Tomasi side of the show. They're up in Montreal. And there was a shooting. I think they're learning how to do that up in Canada, watching all of us down here with these mass shootings. It's unbelievable. So please, people, be careful when you're driving. Be careful when you're walking. Make sure you know about your surroundings, because it's kind of wacky. It's wacky time. Wackadoodles are out there, okay? Well, I just wanted to start off with a song. I googled up earthquake songs, and up popped Ronnie Millsap from the past. I'm going to play the song for you. I haven't heard it, but I probably will remember it from days gone on. We've had a ton of earthquakes. It's very discouraging. Venezuela, oh my goodness, that was very, very tough. Over in California, as well as in the Philippines, they had one in Japan again. So I'm going to tell you that there's some kind of a government agency that looks into these things that you might want to be aware of. There's all these agencies out there doing things that we may not know about. But anyway, stay with me here on Kavanaugh Tomasi Live while we try to present you the news with a bit of a sense of humor. And I never know who will be joining us this morning. My engineer Felix is not here yet, probably overslept. Queen Tizzy is over there in England. You know, it's like 7 hours later, so she's probably in her study with the Yorkies, having a little spot of tea with something in it, if you know what I mean. And, well, anyway, stay with me right here on Kavanaugh Tomasi Live for an hour of power. Ronnie Millsap with Earthquake. Thank you, Ronnie.

0: Hello, Donna. Are you okay?
1: Oh, who's that? Oh, hi. Come on in. Oh, my goodness. I can't believe it. Tony G, I haven't talked to you in about 10 years.
0: Well, I was just, walking around in the area, Donna, and I had to get out of my hotel. I was in the earthquake in California, so I got on a plane and drove here on the plane.
1: I know you fly yourself, right? You still flying?
0: Yeah, I got a little Cessna. I just parked it in your backyard.
1: Oh, no, I don't think you did that. Well, Tony G, ladies and gentlemen, Tony G and I went to college together in Washington, D.C. Boy, I'm glad you're here. Can you stay for a little while?
0: Just a few minutes. I got to run. I got a lot of business going on. You know what I mean, Donna?
1: Oh, okay. Well, ladies and gentlemen, Tony, what a surprise. Sit down. Tony G and I went to college together in Catholic University in Washington, D.C., and we performed in a play that we took to the Kennedy Center back in the day. And, Tony, it's so great to see you. Well, what happened? You were in the earthquake in Northern California?
0: Oh, Don, it was weird. I was in the liquor store. You know how I am. I'm always drinking something. All of a sudden, the floor started to shake. The bottles were crashing all over the floor. Like the old days, Donna. You know what I mean?
1: Oh, my goodness. Well, yeah. That must have been terrifying. And people, I hope here on Kavanaugh Tomasi Live, welcome to Tony G, my dear friend from the college days in the 70s. I shouldn't...
0: Don't talk about that, okay?
1: All right. Well, so are you still living in D.C.?
0: Oh, no. I moved out to New York, and now I'm going to move somewhere else. I can't figure out where to go. New York is a mess. California's a mess. Denver, where you and I went at one point to see each other, that's a mess. And D.C., well, it's nice, okay, but, they got all these crazy women in green uniforms walking along the reflecting pool saying, God bless the algae.
1: I mean, I saw that. That was so crazy. And just recently they arrested a couple of young women, I think, who were in the reflecting pool with knives trying to damage it. I don't understand it. I don't know. But I'm glad you brought that up, because before we get to the earthquake and some other things, do you remember, Tony, when you and I met? Ladies and gentlemen, Tony and I go way back, and we... met up in California when I was acting in the studio system and in movies with Clint Eastwood and Love Boat and all those TV shows from way back when. And, so we met up with some people from here, from Michigan and from Indiana, who were living in Portland, Oregon at the time, and they invited us up. Do you remember that?
0: Oh, Don, I'll never forget it. Tell them about Earthquake Annie's.
1: Yeah, okay, so yes, have a seat over there. Put your headphones on, okay? All right, so Earthquake Annie's, ladies and gentlemen, and please do pray for all those people that died in the earthquakes all around the country and the world, and also the people that lost everything, including some loved ones, some pets, in the tornadoes that have been all over the place. Somebody reminded me,
0: oh, Donna, we're like in, we had that El Nino thing coming at us this year. Did you read about it?
1: Yeah, everybody told me about it. And I saw a lot of things on the internet, ladies and gentlemen. Last year, they were predicting that we were going to have these great big gigantic storms because it's El Nino year. And apparently, what is El Nino?
2: This year is an El Nino year. And the National Oceanic and Atmospheric Administration confirms that. Forecasters also predict a high chance, over 60%, that it could become a super El Nino event by late fall or early winter.
1: See, and that's what they were predicting. And we've had all these big storms and these earthquakes, and a super El Nino year is not good, okay? So that's what's causing this, apparently. And I think that... that's something we have to look at, because El Nino and La Nina are the warm and cool phases of the natural climate pattern across the tropical Pacific. So it comes out of there, they kind of
0: jump against each other, Donna. They clash, and then it causes all of these disturbances. you know, it could be very devastating. I mean, we had some really bad temperature things happening in 1950. I was looking it up before I got here. And in 2009. Yeah, now it's 2026, and we've got some problems.
1: Yeah, we do. Okay. So anyway, we went to a club. Remember, Tony?
0: Oh, yeah. Tell him, Donna.
1: It was called Earthquake Annie's. And it was a nightclub. The stage, it was like a nightclub in the round, okay, where you could go and you could have a buffet dinner off to the side. And you could bring your dinner to the seats that had like tray tables on them. And you could eat your dinner while you watched the band, the local band or the famous bands, come in and play in the middle of all of these seats in the round. Well, once an hour, the whole floor would start to shake. And then they would project on the ceiling things falling down and buildings falling and, you know,
0: alcoholic bottles crashing on the ground like I just saw.
1: Yeah, I know. And they called it Earthquake Annie's. And, you know, if you didn't know about it, it was like kind of shocking, even though that was the title of the club. But, yeah, I wonder if it's still there. I'll have to look it up.
0: I think it is, Don. I think it is. It's a very popular spot.
1: Okay.
0: Well, Don, I gotta go.
1: Oh, you're gonna run so soon? Wait, come back.
0: See you, Don. I gotta go next time.
1: Oh, my goodness. All right. Well, Tony G, thanks for stopping. Yeah, he's always been on the move as long as I've known him. We were really good friends back in college. Okay. Well, thank you, Tony G, for stopping. How nice. All right, back to business. By the way, if you are a rider of the South Shore over in Michigan City, Indiana, I would suggest that you be aware that there was a rail derailment. I guess it was last night, and so the power's out, so there is no South Shore trains going into Chicago and coming back from Chicago to here. They hope to get that fixed by this afternoon, but if you depend on that for your transportation into a job or going to the theater or something, whatever, today, Thursday, it is derailed until maybe later on this afternoon. If you're listening to the Sunday replay, it should be fine, okay? And by the way, I think that we are sponsored here by a new sponsor called Hoosier Inquirer. Now, Hoosier Inquirer is an investigative group that's very effective, and they are in the process of buying a huge building in Indianapolis. They're also moving up here, and they're going to call it Michigander Inquirer. They route out corruption. So thank you to our new sponsor, Hoosier Inquirer. You can find them on the Internet. If you go to any of the social media sites, you can find them. You also can find them on YouTube. And they will have lots of places that you could click on to find out what's happening around the country, around the world, in Indiana, in Michigan, and everywhere else where they're routing out corruption. Okay, I guess I should get serious for a minute here on Radio Harbor Country, Kavanaugh Tomasi Live. There is a lot of corruption accusations, ladies and gentlemen, that I'm hearing about from the Indiana side. So if you're listening over there on Radio Harbor Country 106.7 FM or 93.5, or on your phone, just get on your smartphone or your computer and Google up Radio Harbor Country, scroll down and to listen now, and you can listen anywhere, any place, anytime. Well, apparently there's corruption in Long Beach Police Department. There's a lot of accusations about the chief and some other people involved there. Just accusations, but they are being investigated as we speak. As well as the Michigan City Police Department is being investigated. Some of the officers there, I hate to be telling you this, also the LaPorte County police are being investigated by the state of Indiana because of possible nasty things that could be happening, that have happened, and I'm very unhappy to hear about this. So they're also looking into the mayor of Michigan City. And all of this is coming out now on social media. And, of course, with Hoosier Inquirer, we get the scoop-de-doop from people. The whistleblowers, you know what that is. That's a person that comes out that's behind the scenes working in the departments or whatever who blow the whistle on these corruptive situations. It's not a happy thought. But we've been getting a lot of information. Some of the things that I've been reading about are truly horrifying. And we might have a changing of the guard in a lot of ways if, in fact, they turn out to be true. Now, these whistleblowers have told us at Hoosier Inquirer that they were really afraid to come out until there were some investigative reporting groups like us who would, in total secrecy, take their information and investigate that for them. That made it easier for people who know what's going on that's not right to report it and not fear being threatened. Now, you know, there is a guy by the name of JLR Investigates. Do you know about him? He's really popular on social media, especially YouTube. He has a YouTube site where he has thousands and thousands of supporters. They call it the JLR Army. Do you know about him here on Kavanaugh Tomasi Live? I discovered him about 2 years ago. He has quite a checkered past, but he has redeemed himself because he goes all around the country investigating crimes. And he made himself quite prominent in Tucson when Annie Guthrie, the mother, was allegedly kidnapped out of her home back in February 1st, I believe it was, still missing, still a big story in the United States. And he camped out across the street from her house and tried so hard to find out what happened to her. He's still trying to find out, okay? So there's a lot of us out there that are trying to piece things together, but the police chief and the officers in Tucson arrested one of the YouTubers who are also out there, or were, with JLR Investigates, and put him in jail. Now, that's a little unsettling, because if you're trying to find out, as an investigator, where the crime happened, what happened, and who did it, why are you being arrested by the police? So a lot of crazy things are happening. I just thought I'd let you know. Check him out, JLR Investigates. Right now he is himself being threatened by crazy people. So he left his home in Florida. He went all the way down to the tip of Florida in the Florida Keys, the southernmost tip there. And so if you want to watch him, he's been showing us what that looks like. I've never been that far down. I've been like halfway down to Isla Mirada. Have you been down there to Florida, to the Keys? But you have to go like another 3 hours before you get, and over this really long suspension bridge. And anyway, he's down there and he's been showing us what it looks like. So in between investigating crime, he does seem to have some fun. Just a heads up. And also, our friend Clinton Baker, he is going all around the country trying to help people whose families have had suicides in the family, or who somebody who is suicidal. He used to be walking with his big dog, his Great Dane, Masuza. But now he's been given a electric scooter, which keeps blowing its tires, but he just goes all over the country. He's heading toward Michigan, so you can find him also. I find him on YouTube and on Facebook, okay? So he'll be here in Michigan, and a lot of you know who he is. I've had him on my show here. I'll probably do it again. So we're going to take a little musical break while I collect my thoughts here on Kavanaugh Tomasi Live. Please drive responsibly out there, okay? It's a beautiful day. Don't speed. Don't tailgate. Be careful of the beautiful little animals that are trotting around in the happy weather Unless it's raining on Sunday, right now it's beautiful. We had a lot of rain last night, didn't we? We've had a lot of crazy weather, but hopefully the heat is coming, so you could go to the beach and jump in the water. It'll be a little warmer. You'll be happy, I'm sure. So let's just see what kind of music we have here. How about some, well, patriotic music? Is that possible? I wish my engineer was here.
3: Patriotic music.
1: Yeah, okay. Let's see. How about this one? By the way, the big state fairs have opened in Washington, D.C. I'm going to tell you about that in a minute. Stay with me here on Kavanaugh Tomasi Alive.

You know what? That one's a little bit dark. Okay, I wish my engineer was here. That would help a lot. If we could get, he doesn't want to get off the air. If we could get something a little bit livelier, that would be good. Phone.

Well, you know what? That one's a little bit dark. Okay, I wish my engineer was here. That would help a lot. If we could get, he doesn't want to get off the air. If we could get something a little bit livelier, that would be good. Phone. Phone is my engineer. Stay with me here on Kavanaugh Tomasi Live. I would love to get rid of this song, and we'll find something a little jivier.

Okay, you know, have you ever had a day like this where everything seems to go wrong? Well, thank you for joining me. You know, I'm a big friend and fan of Louis Armstrong. I saw him perform on Jones Beach Theater on Long Island way back in the day, and oh my goodness, he was so great. And I'm happy to have a few songs of his right now. This was, though, back in the 1920s when he was just starting out, and he came out of some really difficult places. Do you know who Louis Armstrong is? If you don't, you should find out. He played the trumpet, but he had a band, and he became very famous. And so we're just going to play one of those songs for you, okay, while I get myself together here. And I think maybe, let's see, what should we play? How about the Wild Man Blues? How does that sound, okay? To wake you up this morning or put you to sleep Sunday night. Here we go, people. Louis Armstrong, back from the 1920s, a famous trumpet player when he was very young. Hit it. They don't make them like this anymore.

0: Okay, there's a little fun music from the 1920s. By the way, if you're in Washington, D.C., or you're planning to go, they just opened the state fairs in D.C. on the Mall. And apparently, I was looking at it this morning, there's like all these little, a whole row of doors. And each door has a name over it for a different state. So for the state of Michigan, you can go in. It's like a little museum in there, and you can find out all sorts of fun facts about Michigan or Indiana or Wisconsin or Montana or wherever you're from. And then they have a lot of food from different states that you can sample while you're there. Just don't go to the reflecting pool and slice it up like those two young girls who now have committed a federal crime. That's really bad, okay? Anyway, yes, that should be a lot of fun. And have you been watching the World Cup? We're really almost in first place in America. It's really quite remarkable. Group A, Mexico is ahead. Group B, Switzerland is ahead. Group C, it's Brazil. And Group D, Verdana, is the United States in first place. Group E is Germany. Group F is the Netherlands. Group G, Egypt is in first place. Group H, Spain is in first place at the moment. So I've been trying to watch it. I love soccer. And I used to play soccer with the boys at Denver University because there was no girls sports back then. I couldn't play on the team. I would just train with them. And I remember they always used to try to kick me in the ankles. They were really nasty, okay? But it's a great sport, and I know you're all having a lot of fun watching the World Cup FIFA soccer teams play. And oh my goodness, it's really funny because, ladies and gentlemen, here on Kavanaugh Tomasi Live, thank you for joining me on a beautiful Thursday morning, replaying Sunday night. Hello, Sunday. I'm happy to be here. Thank you to Tony G for breezing in and breezing out. I haven't seen him in like 10 years. Oh my goodness. Well, anyway, he and I met in Washington, D.C. And have you been there lately? Have you visited? Are you planning to go with your family? It's such an incredible city, and I don't know how you feel about it, but I think President Trump is really fixing it up. It was kind of run down looking there for a while, and there was a lot of crime, like a lot of these sanctuary cities. It's just, you know, I don't get me started on that, okay? Yeah. Anyway, here's the thing. I think it's really fascinating because a lot of people have been coming over here for the tournaments that are being played in different cities, who have never been in the United States before, and they're totally overwhelmed and enthralled in a good way. They say all these crazy things about our country that are positive, unlike some of you out there. But I wonder, let me see if I can Google this up. Hold on. See, I need my engineer. Oh, hi, Donna.
1: Oh, Felix, you're here.
0: I'm sorry I'm late. I apologize to all you listening to Kavanaugh Tomasi Live. I overslept.
1: Okay, Felix. Well, can you look this up?
0: What do you need, Donna? What can I do? I'm like half awake.
1: Okay. Well, I'm just looking for visitors to the World Cup who think our country is terrific.
0: Okay. Well, let's see.
2: Many people from other countries see the U.S. through different lenses, and that image isn't always positive. Now with so many tourists here for the World Cup, they're experiencing our country through their own eyes. And as Richard Giacobus reports, from food options to hotels, visitors can't seem to get enough of the U.S. of A.
3: The World Cup faithful who have descended upon the good old USA this month are falling in love with everything Americana, from ranch dressing to Popeye's chicken. Oh. This British tourist went viral after dipping Popeye's into mashed potatoes and gravy. Visitors here in New York appear to have their favorites, too.
4: Hamburgers, probably.
5: The pancakes in the morning.
3: Oh, and what about the subway? Our hotels? The weather?
6: That it's raining. I thought it was going to be summer.
7: Singapore has, like, really good public transportation. So it kind of felt a bit dangerous on, like, the ledge. But it was really good.
8: Here in New York, more big.
9: That makes sense.
8: Yeah.
9: Everything's bigger in New York.
3: And speaking of big, what do you think of our landmarks? Our people?
10: It's great. It's really beautiful here.
11: How close is the building?
4: times.
10: We don't have these higher buildings in the West. No way.
4: The people are so friendly, so open, so different kind of people, and they are together in peace.
3: See, as New Yorkers, we take most of those things for granted, even going to see some of the greatest theater in the world, or checking out the lights here in Times Square. Even that slice of pizza we take for granted. But for the tourists who are visiting here for the World Cup, they're enjoying every second, proving that we really do live in the greatest city in the world. In Times Square, Richard Giacobas, Fox 5 News.
0: Okay, well, apparently that reporter was prejudiced. Oh, yeah, Donnie, he was in Midtown Manhattan in Times Square. Well, he said New York is the greatest city in the world. It was. But they just had a landslide of communist socialists, got the Democratic side of the primary Tuesday, and there's a lot of that spreading around the country. I'm not going to get started on that today, okay? I will tackle that again probably next week, but right now I'm just focusing on some positive things because it's such a beautiful day out there. Hello, Sunday, if you're listening. I hope it's sunny. It's definitely going to be a lot warmer. By the way, I was looking at the news this morning before I came on the air, and they were interviewing a man who had a grocery store, a small grocery store, in a small town in Northern California where the earthquake hit yesterday. It was like 7.6 or something. It was pretty incredible. And they showed pictures of the floor shaking and all of his canned goods and some glassware crashing onto the floor of his small bodega. And then they showed another family inside. They had a camera inside their house, and they showed the floor bouncing up and down and the furniture flying all over the room. If you've ever been in a earthquake, it's scary. And the woman said this, which kind of made me laugh, because you have to keep your sense of humor in all of this, right? She said, "I've never thought my furniture would attack me, but it was." Okay. Her furniture was attacking her. Well, I was in an earthquake once. Have you ever been in one? Well, actually, a couple of times. But the one that was one of the most memorable was the night before. I was driving to my home in Pacific Palisades, which was in a big mansion that I was renting a room in, right on the cliff overlooking the ocean. And I was coming back from Hollywood through the mountains there, and I heard quack, quack, quack, quack, quack, quack, quack, quack, ooh, brrr, ooh, ooh, ooh, all of these animal noises, okay?
11: Oh, Donna, that's pretty good.
0: Oh, thank you, Felix. And I thought, wow, I mean, it's dark now. It's about 8 o'clock at night. I'm headed back toward the Pacific Coast Highway. And I just never heard so much noise from the animals. Well, guess what? That night when I went to sleep in my bed on the second floor, I had a dream that I was in a boat and it was rocking back and forth in the waves. Well, guess what, ladies and gentlemen? It was an earthquake. Animals were telling each other that it was coming. And this is documented now by all of the scientists and all the animal people in zoos and places all around the world. When you hear a lot of animal noises that are unusually loud, those are the animals telling each other it's coming. They're so smart, they know what's going on. It's true. Check it out. So, anyway, the other time, and have you been in an earthquake? Can you share this story with someone? Your story? I'd like to hear it. I was up in the top floor of the high-rise building at Universal Studios, which is still there and the building still exists. I was meeting the head of Universal. He wanted me to meet Alfred Hitchcock, who was still alive, who had a office up there. And he said, "Donna, on your break, you want to meet Alfred Hitchcock?" So I went all the way up to the 16th floor. All windows, a panoramic view of all the mountains in California and all the beautiful buildings over the mountains and everything down below in the studios where they were filming. And I looked across the way. There were other high-rises built into the mountains
1: where all the stores were and some homes, and all of a sudden, I'm going to the left, and those buildings across the street are going to the right, and we're going back and forth, left and right, and I realized we were in an earthquake. Oh, my goodness. That went on for about probably a minute. It felt like 5 hours, and luckily nothing collapsed, and it stopped. But, yeah, it is very, very scary.
11: Oh, Donna, I was in an earthquake once.
1: Really?
11: In the Philippines when I was in the Navy, you know, we went over there and all of a sudden all these buildings started collapsing.
1: I know, I think they had an earthquake in the Philippines yesterday. So count your blessings, people, okay? We've had a few here. And we are on a fault line in Lake Michigan from Illinois all the way up. There's a fault line. There was a big earthquake back in the 1800s. It could happen. So just be aware, okay? I don't wish that on anyone. All right. So, how have you been, Felix? I haven't seen you for a while.
11: I know, Donna. I got the flu. I didn't want to, like, give it to anybody here, and so I kind of stayed away. But I heard you had a really successful bike and brunch, Donna, here on Radio Harbor Countryville.
1: Oh, yeah. You know, I wanted to go, but I had to go out of town because of family matters. I was going to help. I'm so sorry. I couldn't do that. But the bike and brunch was revived at the Harbor Community Park this time. Such a great park. I love it. The first Radio Harbor Country bike and brunch based at the Harbor Community Park. Did you out there become a part of it? I hope you had a good time, if you did, all right? And the cyclists were allowed to explore the nearby Red Arrow Trail and adjoining back roads in Chickaman Township and the Three Oaks, New Buffalo area on Sunday, this past Sunday, June 7th, before enjoying a gourmet brunch of locally grown and prepared food. Riders chose from 15, 20, or 25-mile loops. The brunch was supported by our very own Louisa's Harbor Swedish Bakery and Market, the Sawyer Garden Center, the Red Arrow Roadhouse, Heston Super Supper Club, Green Spirit Farms, and Infusco Coffee Roasters. Thank you to all of them for doing that. I wanted to give you a shout out. And thanks to everyone who made this year's Bike and Brunch a success. Okay, we're grateful for the community support, the people, the food, the location, Harbor Community Park, all top-notch, okay? And Radio Harbor Country Board Chairman Dave Repetto said members of the local biking community pushed to bring the event to one of its most successful ever. So thank you very much. Thank you very much, people. We appreciate you. Okay? Did you go, Felix?
11: No, Donna, I don't bike. I have a motorcycle. That's as good as I can get.
1: Oh, okay. All right. Well,
11: but I did contribute something.
1: Oh, you did?
11: Yeah, I had some brunch, okay? It cost me $50, but I enjoyed every minute of it.
1: Oh, well, thank you, Felix. Well, that was good. Good that you did that, okay? And by the way, we do have Science Olympians. The River Valley team, they built a tinfoil tower during the recent Berrien County Elementary Science Olympiad at Lake Michigan College. And people from New Buffalo Elementary participated in it. A lot of our schools were big top winners, and it was a lot of fun for them and for their parents, too, I'm sure, and for the kids. Very cool. All right? And, of course, we had the famous Pride Three Oaks Flag Day celebration. And that was on Sunday, June 14th. I hear it was kind of rainy, a rainy day, but they had some fun anyway. And they did it at night this time. Used to be during the day, I believe. That's what I was told. I couldn't get there. But a lot of course, the floats and cars were all decorated and lit up. So that must have been really fun. Okay. Must have been a lot of fun. So thank you to the Flag Day celebration in Three Oaks. You know, that's the biggest Flag Day celebration in the United States. Oh, yeah. And it lasts all weekend. Friday, they have food tents and celebrations and bands. Saturday, tournaments and motorcycle rides, bands, and all sorts of fun. And Sunday is the pancake breakfast, the parade opening ceremonies, the beer tent. That was all
0: just a week ago. So if you missed it, you can make it up next year, okay? The Flag Day Parade. Thank you to Three Oaks for doing that. A great community. Now, we used to be located there here on Radio Harbor Country. Thank you for joining me, everyone. With me, Donna Kavanaugh, and you. Oh, feel it? Oh, yeah. He's sleeping. He goes out Saturday night, and he has a lot of fun, and then he goes out every night, so I don't know. Felix is, he's a single guy, so that's what he does, okay? Thank you for listening here on Radio Harbor Country, sponsored by our new sponsor, and they're really an investigative journalist group. They're online, they're on YouTube and everything else. It's called... Felix, are you still sleeping? Yeah, he's still sleeping. Okay. Well, anyway, I'll tell you about it in a minute. Who's your inquirer? It's a great investigative group, and they will route out corruption. In Indiana, they're coming up to Michigan, and we're moving across the country. There's a lot of corruption going on. Stay aware over there in LaPorte County and St. Joe County. There are a lot of accusations of some of the local police people, unfortunately, and some of our leaders that are being investigated by the state of Indiana and Hoosier Inquirer. So I don't know. I'm hearing a lot of things about it. I hope it's not true, but if it is, good luck. All right? Okay. So do you have plans this summer? Summer just started officially this past week, and so we are now officially in summertime. Be aware that it is going to be very hot. It's been really hot and steamy, by the way, over in Europe. We had a year like this back in the early 2000s where people actually, maybe late 90s, where they actually were dying because there's very little air conditioning in Europe in any of the buildings. And especially older people were just dying of the heat. We had record temperatures on the West Coast and in Nevada, etc., and it's coming here this week. So please, if you do use air conditioning, have it tested now. Or get your fans out, dust them off so you'll be ready for it. And make sure if you have pets, please make sure they have plenty of water and you stay hydrated, because it's going to be in the hundreds, okay, with the, you know, atmosphere. That's what it'll feel like, okay? So that's what I wanted to warn you about. It's going to be very, very warm. If you're listening to the Sunday replay, you already know what I'm talking about. Okay. Well, I wanted to say to you, there's a lot of things going on in Chicago. A lot of people are complaining about all the murders and the teen takeovers. We had one right here in Washington Park. And by the way, thank you to the first responders and the fire department, the police department, the Coast Guard. They finally found that 13-year-old boy, I believe it was, who drowned in Lake Michigan right here in Michigan City. And that was very sad. Please know that the Lake Michigan waters are very fickle. They can turn deadly very quickly. So please be aware of that. We don't want any more of that going on here, okay? Now, swimming in a pool versus Lake Michigan.
12: This week, some coastal safety experts are spreading the word that knowing how to swim in a pool and knowing how to swim in open water, two very different things. Ginger is at Rockaway Beach in New York with an eye-opening demonstration. We have been looking forward to this, Ginger.
0: Okay, now Rockaway Beach is a beautiful beach on Long Island in New York, and that's on the Atlantic Ocean. But let's just see. Ginger used to be a reporter here in Chicago. Now she reports for, I believe, ABC. All over the country. And here she is talking about that.
12: Thank you. Good morning.
13: Yes, Robin, I'm so glad to be doing this because I grew up in the Great Lakes. I know the power of the ocean and the lakes is very different than a pool. But that's the problem, I guess, is that many people are saying, hey, I'm fit. I can swim in a pool. Then they come here and they get in that water and things change rapidly and trouble begins. So experts at NOAA are telling us. that we have to pay attention to this. And most importantly, instead of just tell you, we wanted to show you.
14: From rip currents to sneaker waves, it's only June, and already more than 30 ocean-related deaths and nearly 20,000 rescues. But experts say one unspoken danger for swimmers? Not realizing that swimming in the ocean or the Great Lakes isn't the same as simply swimming in a pool.
15: A lot of the people we see getting in trouble in the ocean underestimated conditions and maybe overestimated their ability. Either they're a really good pool swimmer or a really strong athlete, and they think that that's going to be enough.
14: To help visualize that issue, we recruited these three college football players and two elite dancers from Temple University and set up two challenges. First, swim four lengths of a pool, 100 meters, without touching the bottom. Then do the same 100 meters in an ocean,
1: 50
14: out and 50 back. Up first, football player Colin, clearly fit, and he grew up in California, spending time in the ocean. He finishes, but it was harder than he thought.
16: I'm exhausted. Wow. I'm out of shape. Swimming shape is different than running shape, for sure.
14: Teammate Eric starts off strong, but before he gets to the end, he needs a break. Harder than you thought?
1: And they're football players.
14: All the others ran out of gas and couldn't finish.
17: Oh, my God. I think I'm done.
14: Next, my turn. I swim as part of my fitness routine, so I was able to finish the 100 meters without much of an issue.
17: The ocean will be different. I know that.
14: Way different.
15: A two-foot wave carries about 500 pounds of water pressure where it hits you on the chest. If that wind's strong enough to, like, pick up a towel and move it, that means it's going to play havoc on you near the shore. And it's not the rip currents. It's everything else going on out there.
14: The task now? Swim the same 100 meters out to that orange buoy and back. With a jet ski and lifeguards from the Beach Patrol in Ocean City, New Jersey set,
1: Colin
14: heads
1: it
14: first and completes it. But it's a sobering experience. At one point, even turning on his back to catch his breath, something experts say can make all the difference.
18: Need a little break.
16: Whew. A lot different than the pool.
18: The wave would hit you and it seemed like it kind of cut off your breath.
16: Laying on my back out there just relaxing, that really helped me out.
14: Next, my turn. I make it to the buoy and head back in, but I'm really feeling it.
17: The way back's harder as hell. I did not expect that.
14: This was completely different than the pool.
17: My muscles are burning. My heart is beating out of my chest.
14: Football player Eric struggles to get back to shore. Exhausted, he taps out, and the lifeguards swarm in. Not surprisingly, everyone else who had trouble in the pool had even more trouble out here and needed assistance getting back to shore, including dancer Isabella, who now has a new respect for the ocean.
17: I think I'm a pretty good swimmer, but now, like, I don't know.
15: This is what we wanted everyone to see, that as fit as you may be on land, the ocean and the water is a different environment.
1: And the ocean in Lake Michigan is a different environment. So you see, they had all these young people, various fitnesses, various backgrounds, football players, dancers, etc., and Ginger Z, who was a reporter in Chicago, who knew the Great Lakes like the back of her hand, Lake Michigan, and she was reporting about how easy it is for you to get in trouble if you're swimming and you think you're in great shape. So please, people, be careful now. It's now the beginning of summer, and if you have children, keep your eye on them at all times, please. Okay, we don't want any more tragedies like we just had in Michigan City. So I want to thank you for joining me here on Kavanaugh Tomasi Live. My engineer, Felix, is over there sleeping. Well, at least he made it. And thank you to Tony G for breezing in and out this morning to, or in the replay Sunday night, to say hello to me. I haven't seen him. You know, for a while he was my co-host. I've been on Radio Harbor Country for almost 20 years. It'll be 20 years in June of 2027. I started in 2007. This station started in 2006. So we've been on the air for 20 years here on Radio Harbor Country this year. Congratulations to all of you listeners, all of you supporters, to the Pokagon tribe who helps us. To all of you did the bike and brunch, I really appreciate you in every way possible for helping us to stay afloat here. And now we're at the Radio Ranch in Sawyer, Michigan. And I want to thank you, listeners, for being with me here this morning or to the replay Sunday night where we are.
0: 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You know, he writes music. He's got a CD if you want to buy it. It's really great. He writes plays. He does all sorts of incredible filmologies, so to speak. I hope he's not listening because I'm messing this up. But, yeah, it's incredible what he's accomplished and what he's still doing, all right? So please know that you are remembered, you are appreciated. We love you here and right here on Kavanaugh Tomasi Live from 9 to 10 a.m. Thursdays live, replaying 7 to 8 p.m. Sundays. In the replay, you are the best audience, the smartest audience anywhere in the world, okay?
11: Yeah, Donna, I appreciate what you just said about me.
0: No, I was talking about the audience.
11: Oh, okay, I'll go back to sleep now.
0: All right, Felix, thank you for at least making an attempt to come here. Well, we have a few minutes left. Felix, can you find us a really cool song? All right. Well, I just saw a picture of a fighter jet. You can't imagine what they're capable of doing. So please try to be responsible as we go into the end of June and into the 4th of July. Just know that if you have animals, either outside or inside, they are just freaking out over these fireworks. And fireworks also can be very, very hazardous. So just keep that in mind. Don't overdo it. Don't freak out all your neighbors like me and my pets, okay? And the poor raccoons. Donna, what is that? Are we being attacked? No, we're not. But some of those big fireworks sound like we're being attacked. And pray for our success in Iran and for all the people around the world who have been touched, no pun intended, by the earthquakes and the floods, all the floods in the south part of our country. I mean, it's an El Nino year. That's what they told us. They were warning us, and they were right. We just have a few minutes left. I'd ask Felix to help me, but he's sleeping. Hey, ladies and gentlemen, single women out there, he's a single man, okay? If you get a chance, look him up. He's on Facebook. And maybe you could take him out and make him a house husband so he's not out there all the time celebrating, you know what I mean? I'm just asking. Just asking, you know how it is. Just asking. So, okay. I'm going to try to find a song in... Oh, wait a minute. Oh, Trump? Baby Trump is here? Hold on. What? Marco, baby Trump?
19: I just sent a text to the wrong person.
20: Who'd you send it to?
19: Kim Jong-un. I was texting Melania. I said, miss you, baby. Come to Mar-a-Lago this weekend. I'll make it worth your while with a heart emoji.
0: Baby
19: a
0: Trump.
19: Red heart, Marco. Not even a pink one. The serious one.
20: Oh, my God.
19: He already replied. He said, finally, I've been waiting for this letter, Donald. I will bring a gift. He thinks he's invited. He's probably already on a plane in a suit with a gift.
20: Can you unsend it?
19: This isn't iMessage, Marco. This went through a classified channel. The Pentagon has a copy. The CIA has a copy. Everybody's reading Miss You Baby right now in a bunker somewhere.
20: Just tell him it was a mistake.
19: I can't. He'll be heartbroken. You remember the last time I upset him? He launched 4 missiles into the Sea of Japan over a birthday card I forgot to send. This man is emotional Marco.
20: So what's the plan?
19: I guess Kim's coming to Mar-a-Lago this weekend. Tell Melania we're having company and hide the good chocolate. He ate an entire box last time and blamed it on his translator. Marco.
0: Okay. Instead of trashing Donald Trump if you hate him, just watch Baby Trump on YouTube. It's really funny. Okay, so I just wanted to say have a great week, everyone. Be safe out there. Please don't tailgate. Don't speed. Don't act like crazy people. Don't do gummies and drive. Don't drink and drive. And please watch out for those animals. They're darting here and there, and we love them. We don't want them to end up as roadkill. Okay? All right. Thank you for joining me here on Kavanaugh Tomasi Live. And I'm just going to go out with another song by Louis Armstrong from the 1920s. They don't make music like they used to, but this is called 12th Street Rag. God bless you, everyone. Stay safe. Hit it. They don't make them like that anymore.

0: 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I love you. Be safe. We love you. Be safe. Hydrate. Hydrate.
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That close once the animal goes underwater. Beavers are capable of staying underwater for more than 10 minutes. Beavers have oil glands on their belly to grease their hairs all over their body. In addition to the beaver tail being used to slap water when there is danger, beavers also use the tail to stand on their hind legs when cutting down trees. A good place to view beaver dens, and maybe beavers in early morning, is the Weesaw Township Park, located at the corner of Mill Road and Glendora Road by the Mill Road Bridge. To the north is a privately owned marsh that is a backwater of the Glean River where there are several beaver dams. From the banks of the Glean, this is Peg Coring.

Welcome to the glorious Galeen to marvel at beavers. An average beaver weighs about 35 pounds, like that of a small dog. Beavers have transparent eyelids and valves on both their small ears and nose.

ladies and gentlemen, you know you're listening to the Hitchhikers. The Hitchhikers we have. Rolly Simmons on guitar. Wait a second, Rolly Simmons. We have Ram Flair on the bass. We have Wally Flair on tenor sax. We have Jimmy Butler on the drums. And this week, ladies and gentlemen, we have with us also King Herbert on tenor saxophone. We also have Curly at the organ. Yours truly, Frank Motley. It's just about that time for the star of our review, ladies and gentlemen. Little Jackie Shane. What do you say, Little Jackie Shane?

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Welcome to the Glorious Galeen and a look at common snapping turtles. Snapping turtles have a rigid shell, often covered by algae or mud. Male snappers can grow up to 75 pounds. It's difficult to distinguish the males from the females. Snapping turtles live in quiet, mud-bottom pools with dense vegetation. During the day, snappers live burrowed in the mud. During the growing season, snappers will be active in the morning or early evening. Your contact with snapping turtles is most often when the female snappers are looking for nesting sites. From late May to early June, the females will travel up to a mile to find sandy soil to nest. The female scoops out a flask-shaped hole to place 10 to 100 eggs and then top it off with sand. The female lives in the water after leaving the eggs. The eggs hatch in 65 days, and the hatchlings rest in the nest, living off their egg yolk until they're ready to dig out to the surface and journey to the water. From the banks of the Galeen River, this is Peg Coring.

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On this day in baseball history, June 25th, 1968, San Francisco Giant rookie Bobby Bonds becomes the second player to hit a grand slam in his first major league game. 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

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Music and ideas in original shows you won't hear anywhere else. 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

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It's a good idea to take a soil sample every 4 to 5 years. Just take a slice of soil down 6 inches with a small shovel. 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The cost is normally about $15. 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For WRHCLP, this is Peg Coring from the banks of the Galeen River.

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And just keep enjoying the music. It's Saturday. 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

0: 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Yes, I'm back. At least until they throw me off again.
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little Evie with Making Matilda. And DJ Snowboy, Monkey vs. Robot, this is not the way I plan on starting it. So we're going to go back to the original plan. Let's get our ears a little more.

get started, another episode of Monkey vs. Robot. It's getting started real early on, 1908, with the ragtime drummer. 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

a Mr. James Lent on that ragtime drumming. Not quite swerving yet. I do believe some swerving was detected in the next song. Dixieland. Hey, where all happy things come from.

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coat down to Cincinnati and bought the Bob Coleman Cincinnati Jug Band with Tear It Down.

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1: I'm gonna tear it down.
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1: I'm gonna tear it down.
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1: I'm gonna tear it down.
0: It's flashing on.
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0: So my girl, weak fool ass, at the gate she turned me as most too fast. 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

singing about monkeys and spiders. They're going to sing about some Jesus.

Amen. Singing about that Memphis flu. Elder Curry and his congregation. Early American gospel recordings. Volume 2. Welcome again to another episode of Monkey vs. Robot, but you knew that anyway. We do this thing live every Wednesday evening from 7 to 10. That's 3 hours and about 110 years of recorded music. And somehow we find our way through it every week. And rebroadcasting the show Thursday afternoon from 2 to 5. This is all Eastern Daylight Time, as we are into the longest days of the year. And it's feeling like summer. I went in the lake Sunday. So, hey, it's starting. It was brisk. Oh, man, that was great. Elder Curry and his congregation. Jimmy Rogers right before that. Let Me Be Your Sidetrack. Mississippi Sheiks. Still I'm Traveling On. And we had heard one there from Bob Coleman and the Cincinnati Jug Band. Right around the 30s. And, yeah, there was a Cincinnati Jug Band scene going. There was. It was, really. Really, it was. And then Lopez and Hamilton's Kings of Harmony. Did a little bit of early ragtime there with ragtime drummer James Lent. And we're off and running. Give me a call live Wednesday evening at the studio number, area code 269-756-9742. I think it's working. I got my right headphone working, so we'll navigate it. What else are we doing? Oh, we've got a pretty dense 60 set coming, I think. I got about six hours of music in. I haven't even pulled Spotify yet. I just wanted to play it.

0: We have clearance, Clarence.
1: Roger, roger. 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
2: Howard radio clearance, over.
1: That's clearance, over. 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

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It looks like he probably chewed his way out of the lock or something and got out, and he's probably out by old Carver's farm right about now, but we do have ourselves a situation, and we need to attend to it as quickly and as quietly as possible.

0: I never shot nobody. 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
1: You do, and it'll be the biggest mistake you ever made, you Texas brush popper.
2: Mr. Rat, I have a writ here says you're to stop eating Chinley's cornmeal forthwith. Now, it's a rat writ, writ for a rat.

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Speaking thereof, hey, let's go back to the original. The Stanley Brothers with Mountain Pickers.

name, Mountain Pickin'. 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

Allen, Jackie Wilson. That's one of his great ones. Off the Brunswick label. Oh, that was sweet. Get us back to there. Oh, Wait in the Water. That's what I did. I dove in. First day of summer this last Sunday. The lake was rumored to be 65, which would be pretty frigid. But it was all kind of algae and backwater-ish at Cherry. A much kind of sawed-off beach. The lake must be higher. Cherry was not as deep as it was last year. And that's your local Radio Harbor Country Beach Watch. But I went in. It was not frigid. It was actually okay. Went in twice. And I had to do a photo op, you know, for my Facebook page. No, I don't. And you know what? Speaking of wading in the water, we did it, man. We're going to put a Chickamine transmitter up there and broadcast there as WRHZ. Well, that's easy. WRHC and WRHZ. That's going to be broadcasting at 93.5. And there'll be a lot of words. We're putting it together, the Radio Harbor Country Network, so us live DJs can say all that. And we're gonna do it. We're gonna get it down. But anyway, congratulations to everybody that helped out on our fundraising that money for that new transmitter. And we are indeed reaching the beach. Hopefully followed this fall by. Well, we got to get it up in September, so we'll be broadcasting coming up at Radio Harbor Country Network, WRHZ, 93.5 in Chickamine. And then

0: A rat done bit my sister Nell with Whitey on the moon. Her face and arms began to swell, and Whitey's on the moon. I can't pay no doctor bills, but Whitey's on the moon. 10 years from now, I'll be paying still while Whitey's on the moon. You know, the man just upped my rent last night, cause Whitey's on the moon. No hot water, no toilets, no lights, but Whitey's on the moon. I wonder why he's upping me, cause Whitey's on the moon. Well, I was already giving him 50 a week, and now Whitey's on the moon. Taxes taking my whole damn check. The junkies make me a nervous wreck. The price of food is going up. And as if all that crap wasn't enough, a rat done bit my sister Nell with Whitey on the moon. Her face and arms began to swell, and Whitey's on the moon. With all that money I made last year for Whitey on the moon, how come I ain't got no money here? Whitey's on the moon. You know, I just about had my bill of Whitey on the moon. I think I'll send these doctor bills, air mail special.
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Bassana,

Oh. This is DJ Snowboy, Monkey versus Robot. And I think I forgot to remind you that you are listening to WRHC 106.7 on your FM dial and streaming over the mighty interweb at radioharborcountry.org, Three Oaks, Michigan. 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We're getting our transmitter. We did it. We raised the money. And in the next few months, we'll be putting it together. I get to beat a hole in the wall between Studio A and Studio B. So that's kind of exciting for me personally. But the bigger picture is that we will reach the beach with a terrestrial single. And then New Buffalo comes on board. We'll have three of them, and we'll blanket the area with three different frequencies, three different call letters, and total confusion for a studio host, at least for the first a month or so. But I'll practice, and we'll have that all down. So thanks for everybody supporting something like Radio Harbor Country. And please consider a membership or a donation of some sort. We've reached our capital funds, but we still need for the dumpsters. You know, these things take. We had to fix our air conditioner, and anyway, you know the routine. Just check us out, see what we're all about on our website, radioharborcountry.org. You can also stream us anywhere on your smartphone. The TuneIn app, I got it right there in the front. Hit it, boom, favorite WRHC, right there, wherever I'm moving. Some data charges may occur. What do you want, it for free? We went, oh my God, it was just so far. It was just that last set was just, went on forever. Candy, The Doors, all that great Holly song, Too Much Monkey Business. Before that, a Bob Dylan song and a French, maybe it's Spanish, a Dylan-like character. You know this guy. Da-da-da-da-da-da. Antonio. Maybe it's Spanish. And then the Los Chineers, a band from Barcelona in the 60s. And then, of course, our beloved Rolling Stones from 1964. That was the 12x5 album. I think second American release, but it could be. From Kinda Kinks in 1965 came Don't Ever Change. The Beatles from Revolver, 66 release. Yellow Submarine, and then we got into a little Fatboy Slim mixed on Whitey on the Moon, Gil Stadtharum, the Memphis Horns with What the Funk? What the Funk? What the Funk? And then Blood, Sweat, and Tears off their first album, the one that didn't suck. The second was okay. There was some stuff. Otis Redding, Try a Little Tenderness. And starting that set off a long time ago, the Staple Sisters with Everyone Will Be Happy. We got 2 hours down, 1 hour to go. And we're not even. The only band that mattered, 1977. This was their first UK release. It took 9 months to make it here. This is Hate and War, The Clash.

Reckless Eric with a new wave anthem, I believe. One of my favorite bands in that period, the Buzzcocks, with Whatever Happened to You.

Howard DeVoto's band magazine from Play. They love to record live material, ever mutating through their discography. How did you ever come to move this, a muscle in this space? This has got one of the best segues ever between two songs. And it occurred on Play. Okay. Less than 2 minutes to go on the segue of the century, at least of the 20th century. Yeah. I'm not playing this up too much, am I? Less than a minute.

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0: 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And we can't escape without going to Magic, Murder, and the Weather, my favorite Magazine album with a song called About the Weather. It's more poppy, okay?

English bearded wonder, MC Paul Barman, from a 2002 release. 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

a tiny ivory black power fist facial hair comb. I'm building geodesic domes, calling Rico Kasich Holmes. Ma, origami magi, Rome. Eve, Mika, RZA, Evil, Jay-Z, Nazir is Osiris, NJ Live, AZ, Rakim, Cormega, Cage, Mr. OC, I'm Anime, I'm

Courtney Barnett's 2015 release, Sometimes I Sit and Think, and Sometimes I Just Sit. She's shaking the country by storm. Australian song.

almost time to get on out of here. DJ Snowboy Monkey versus Robot. Well, you know, we came in late. We're going over. Right? Great tradition of the station. Show up late, run late. Thanks for all the phone calls. Linda Hoffheim and the girl, the women of the book club. Over to Old Vinyl James. Thanks for checking in. And Minnesota. Probably chase you away with that post-punk thing, but

put it in the books. Show number 339, Monkey vs. Robot. We'll be back here live next Wednesday evening at 7 o'clock. Enjoy the repeat Thursday afternoon, 2 to 5.

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You give the kid your best, and you hope she'll pass the test when you finally send her out into the world somewhere. Although she's grown, I'm betting I never am forgetting.

and starts to spin lines from the center of the web. The spider spins a strengthening spiral to create the web that we marvel. For WRHC, this is Peg Coring from the banks of the Galeen River.

Welcome to the Glorious Glean and the question you've been waiting to know, how a spider makes a web. The first thing the spider does is to choose a gap between, say, plant stems or the corner of a building to construct the web. The spider then pulls a thread of silk that is carried in the air until it makes contact with a nearby stem. The spider then reinforces this line with a bridge line. From the bridge line, the spider makes a Y shape that becomes the hub of the new web. Then the spider makes the outer frame

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On this day in baseball history, June 25th, 1968, San Francisco Giant rookie Bobby Bonds becomes the second player to hit a grand slam in his first major league game. This day in baseball history is brought to you by the Biggest Little Baseball Museum, located on Three Oaks' magnificent Quarter Mile, and a proud supporter of Radio Harbor Country.

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Welcome to the Glorious Glean and a walk through a field in June. If you wear shorts, you already know spittle bugs. Attached to the plant stems, about 2 feet high, is a white mass of bubbles. The bubbles are plant sap that is created by the young spittle bug nymphs as a defense system against predators. Predators don't like the gooey bubble mass any more than we do. The spittle bug creates its bubble house by sucking more plant sap than it can eat and passing it through the digestive system. Just as the sap leaves the spittle bug, it pumps air into the sap and creates the bubbles. Spittle bugs mature in a bubble house and don't come out until they're mature. As an adult, they look like a leaf harper. For WRHCLP, this is Peg Coring from the banks of the Galeen River.

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0: Welcome to Robin's Roost with your host, Robin McBride. 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
1: Well, this time we're going to return to an hour of, how should I say, vocals only, or voices only, a cappella music. We're not going to have, to my knowledge, any instruments in the music that we hear during this particular program. And we're going to start with selections from a group that came out of Indiana University some years ago, and they're called Straight No Chaser. And so let's hear them sing.

Now, to read from the liner notes of this album, no instruments were used in the making of this album. All sounds... Oh, slow up. Excuse me. Let's see. All sounds were produced by voices, vocal percussion, snaps like finger snaps, claps like hand claps, or foot stomps. But the voices, singing voices, carry the message. Here's their this is their view version of Don't Dream It's Over.

Now, I just find it wonderful. Oh, my. Excuse me. I find it wonderful and amazing that music like this can be created with voices only. But also, the arrangements of these pieces are just marvelous. The first three that we did were arranged by group member Dan Ponce, and then the third that we just heard was arranged by group member Walter Chase. A soloist for the first four tunes, first two were Michael Luganbill, and then on Don't Dream It's Over was Ryan Allworth, and then on Fix You, Luganbill returned and sang with the lead vocals with Jerome Collins. These 10 guys, quite wonderful what they've achieved. And now we're going to their tune. This is arranged by group member Deke Sharon and has soloists by almost everybody. And it's called You're My Best Friend.

That was arranged by Deke Sharon, obviously a friend of theirs, and not a performing member of the group. Let us continue to The Living Years, arranged by the whole group and Deke Sharon, with Ryan Alwart singing the solo, The Living Years.

Oh, my. I just think that's so wonderful. We're going to take a little breather, and we're going to listen to a high school group from Central Massachusetts called Five Alone. Now, Five Alone is actually seven voices, and there are four girls and three guys. The director was the music teacher at this high school, and his name is Tony Lechner. And we're going to start with a song called Acapella in Acapulco.

Ba-da-da-da. Five Alone, directed by Tony Lechner. And solos on that were Aaron Richardson and Arla Berman. It was arranged by Edenroth, whoever Edenroth is. Next is a Stevie Wonder song, My Cherie Amour, and the solo will be by O.J. Martori. Wrong button. Let's try this one.

0: Mine.
1: Yours. That's our pleasure. The next tune that Five Alone performs, now this is unusual. Bill Evans was a marvelous jazz pianist and composer of things in jazz. And probably one of his most familiar themes is called Waltz for Debbie, which he wrote for his young daughter. Now, the director of Five Alone, Tony Lechner, has set lyrics to Bill Evans' tune, and a fellow named Peter Carlson has arranged it with a solo by Emily Kaufman. Waltz for Debbie.
2: Today is gonna be the day that you're gonna throw it back to you.
1: I beg your pardon. I'm having serious button problems today. But this is Waltz for Debbie.

That lead solo voice was Emily Kaufman, and what a wonderfully delicate soprano voice. It was perfect for Waltz for Debbie. Now, Five Alone walks in the direction of Brian Wilson and Mike Love of the Beach Boys, and with Robert Shillicott's arrangement and a solo by Ian Littell, we're going to hear Good Vibrations.

Wasn't that wonderful? Well, thank you, Brian Wilson, for writing that tune, and thank you, Five Alone, for giving it such a wonderful rendition. We're going to return now to Straight No Chaser, and the name of the tune we're going to play is You and Me and Bottle Makes Three.

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Of course, that wasn't You and Me and Bottle Makes Three. That was Wonderwall. And that was that and You and Me, which we're going to hear, were arranged by Dan Ponce. And the Wonderwall soloist was Jerome Collins. He solos on this tune along with Dan Ponce, and it's You and Me and Bottle Makes Three.

0: Sounds like a party to me. We're going to go back to Five Alone. And this tune was made popular by Otis Redding, of course, and was written by him and Steve Cropper. And the soloist is Arla Berman, Sitting on the Top of the Bay.
1: Mm.

Oh, that was wonderful. Now we're going to an unusual Five Alone a cappella song. It's written by Neil Hefti and was one of the standard parts of Count Basie Orchestra performances for many, many, many, many years, and still may be. And the soloist is Hannah Goodwin Brown, and a fellow by the name of Anders Jelkus wrote lyrics to Fly to the... No, he didn't. Well, maybe he did. Anyway, he arranged this, and it's Flight of the Foo Birds. Maybe there are no lyrics to this.

Wow. I love that. My gosh, I have a feeling that Emily Kaufman is really playing a terrific lead trumpet in that orchestra. Now to a Ralph Towner composition called Icarus. A fellow named Gary Rosen arranged this and wrote lyrics to the Ralph Towner theme. Emily Kaufman is the soloist. It's called Icarus, and this is Five Alone. These are high school kids from about 12 years ago.

My gosh. Well, we've had an hour of incredible melodies, harmonies, vocal gymnastics, and great music. I want to thank Five Alone and Straight No Chaser for giving us such pleasure. And in the meantime, you just take good care of yourself.